0: Estonia, the beginning of a summer of fast gravel rallies for the crews of the WRC 3 Championship this year. And an immediate heartbreak for one of the contenders. On Friday, Finland's Jaakko Nikara had deftly moved himself into second place and a challenger for the class win. On Saturday, all that speed would be left behind after an accident in the very first stage. Restart rules for him. Andre Martinez Merizeldo of Peru holds third place tonight in what now looks like a second podium. Half the entry here is under restart rules and a distance away from these three front runners. To start, Nicholas Otto of Germany had trouble getting used to the high speeds necessary in Estonia, but he persisted through Saturday's very rutted repeat stages to lie in second place. Out front, with just two stages to come on Sunday, we find Timo Abramowski of Poland, who survived what he had billed as a proper day of rallying out in the fast Estonian forests. And at an event where any leader's good lead, his 7 minutes should have set him up for the WRC 3 class win. Abramowski's lead is actually a tad under 7 minutes. Just outside the class podium is Nathaniel Brunn, who was the winner of the last stage round top 10.
1: Fast gravel roads of Estonia host round 9 of the World Rally Championship in what has been a rather wet Super Sunday morning. Significantly less dust, but windscreen wipers are on for the WRC drivers. The damp conditions, no match for championship leader Elvin Evans, the Welshman with a fantastic run to start Super Sunday. Nine-time world champion Sebastian Ogier hunting down Evans, the Frenchman's first time in Estonia since 2021, looking for maximum bonus points to contribute to his campaign, aiming for a 10th world championship title. Last year's Rally Estonia winner Oliver Solberg has been impressive all weekend. Four stage wins, including the penultimate stage, the damp conditions challenging, but the young Swede powering through to hold second. Sami Pajari still very much in control of his destiny, suffering through the conditions but still pushing, clearly wanting extra Super Sunday points alongside a maiden WRC win. One stage to go for a Toyota driver. Tricky start to Sunday for M Sports, John Armstrong.

Super Sunday comes from the fast gravel roads and narrow forest trails of Rapid Estonia. A cracking final stage awaited with so much to play for. 2024 World Champion Thierry

0: Sami Payari has been simply unstoppable, winning 12 of the 18 stages. The 24-year-old had been in a league of his own, as the young Finn secures his first ever Rally 1 WRC victory. Sami Payari and Marco Salminen win Rally Estonia. It was a stunning maiden WRC victory for the Toyota pairing, with Sami becoming the 19th different Finnish driver to secure a WRC win. Sami Payari finishes 19.5 seconds ahead of the chasing pack. Solberg finishes second, followed by Formo and Neville. Sebastian Ogier and Elvin Evans, 5th and 6th.
1: The battle for WRC2 honours this year has turned into a race for pace. And the first instalment was held on the rapid, smooth gravel of Estonia. But Spain's Jan Solans didn't make it to the midday remote tyre service on Friday. He rolled after 7 kilometres of stage three. In fourth place on Friday night, we found Jasper Vaha, the 19-year-old Estonian who drove fearlessly with such pace, took a couple of stage wins, ending the day by ousting Finland's Emil Lindholm, the former champion, from fourth. Restart rules for Jasper on Saturday. He had issues with the power in his Yaris Rally 2 before then coming unstuck in the first stage on Saturday morning. He retired for the weekend. When Estonia isn't driven at speed, it drains the confidence. Fauld Zaldivar limped to the end of stage 15, having dropped 4 minutes after breaking a cross member with a big collision in stage 14. He was carrying a penalty of 20 seconds as well. Sunday was not just a dash for cash, but a dash between two Finns to be the best placed car behind the eventual winner. At times, only a tenth of a second separated Ruppe Korhonen in second with Teo Sunninen. Korhonen held second place, but only by a second, and it wasn't enough to trouble the team. He dropped 2.2 seconds on the second run through Kariku. Sunninen thought he hadn't got the car set up right for a duel over the closing stage, wondering if it was all a bit too slappy for him at the rear, but he carried enough speed to beat the WRC2 title leader, Korhonen, to that runner's up spot. The winner came from Estonia. No surprise, really. Robert Ververs, who had enough pace left to finish the rally with a stage win. WRC promoter and Delphi Rally Estonia put together a prize fund on this round, including an award for €25,000 to the top-placed Estonian driver. Soon that will be sitting in Robert's bank account. He won by a good 7.6 seconds.
2: It's my daughter's first WRC rally, so first time she came to see me, so obviously there was no other possibility than winning. So yeah, massive thanks to team, to TalkSport for another faultless race. Really happy. Thank you everyone who is supporting me.
1: Back-to-back home wins for the Estonian, who now moves up in the WRC2 title race after a rally he described as the hardest he had ever driven. Cash prizes also for Patrick Enoch and Carl Martin Volva, who had a near miss right at the end and will spend his prize money repairing his car.

It's the start of the summer of speed in the WRC3 Championship race, and we have reached the event where they say don't think about it, just react. It was Estonia. On Friday, Finland's Jaakko Nikkara had definitely

0: So it was a bit tough for us, three second places, so finally we win and I think we can continue like that. Next step is Finland and Sardinia, so we try to keep like that. Next rallies.
1: Big margins up and down the final leaderboard. Timo's winning time, almost 8 minutes better than the rest.

So my name is Lamia Issemlali. I'm the president of Sea Shepherd France and the campaign leader of the Operation Mare Nostrum. The Operation Mare Nostrum is a campaign that's focusing on ghost nets in the Mediterranean Sea and also all sorts of trash, plastic, domestic trash. The idea behind the campaign was double. First of all, it's to help raise awareness about the threats that plastic represents for marine wildlife here in the Mediterranean Sea.

The Med Sea, unfortunately, is the most polluted water in the world when it comes to plastic. And at the same time, we also want people to understand and realize how wonderful this sea is still. This is one of the hotspots of biodiversity in the world. We have dolphins, whales, all sorts of corals, and I think people underestimate how important this sea still is for the marine biodiversity worldwide.

this is a sea that is being surrounded by lands, by big cities. There are 61 big rivers that throw all sorts of waste in that small part of the ocean. The Mediterranean Sea is 1% of the worldwide maritime surface. And in the same time, we have about 30% of the marine traffic going through it. So it's a very tiny, fragile, and struggling sea that is struggling to survive. And Sea Shepherd is very known for our global campaigns

in Antarctica for whales or in the Faroe Islands for dolphins. This campaign is also a way to do something more local. We started it in France, we are now here in Sardinia in Italy, and we took this as an opportunity to do something together with the Sea Shepherd Italy entity. I think that in the years to come, Sea Shepherd will gain a lot in working closely on local scales and working together with countries that are geographically close. I think together we can build up a good movement to protect what's in our backyard.

the same time, it's a good opportunity that the fact that Sea Shepherd has grown allows us to do more things here and with local volunteers. There are many volunteers who follow us on TV and see what we do at the other edge of the world, and they cannot all drop everything and live on campaigns for months. Do something here is something that more people can do. So this is an opportunity for them to join the fight on a more acceptable level. I mean, everyone has to deal with their own families and jobs, and so this is something that's reachable for more people. And for us, it's important. Those are the roots. I think if Sea Shepherd manages to develop more campaigns like this, it will only make the organization stronger as a global movement. And we've been developing a lot of connections in France, now here in Italy. Next step will be probably Corsica. So hopefully next year we'll be able to do another Operation Mare Nostrum together with Sea Shepherd Italy or Spain, and to do something even more organized and with even more people, and to target more places. I mean, we've learned a lot from this campaign. This is the first shot, and hopefully next year we'll benefit from it.

this campaign relies a lot on divers. Most of the operation is going underwater, so it's about removing ghost nets. Ghost nets are fishing nets that have been lost or abandoned at sea. Sometimes they keep on killing marine wildlife for years, for decades. So it's a major issue. And we've been able to remove quite some quantity of ghost nets with our divers. I mean, there is a lot of overfishing in the world, which is a problem itself. But ghost nets are really nets that keep on fishing for nothing. So it's really something that has to end.

The dive clubs have been very supporting of this campaign in France and here in Italy. They have been providing dive equipment and helping us with all the all sorts of equipment and information on the sites where are ghost nets, and well, without them it would have been very very difficult to do it, especially that we've organized all this campaign quite last minute, and this has been compensated by the amazing support that we got from the diving community. So for that we are very, very grateful. And thank you very much to Kenny Gatti TV channel for their support.

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1: Make some extra noise for Anna Maria, Brooke and Yania. Back to back podium, torna sul podio Filippo, viene premiato dal vice sindaco del comune di Arco, Marco Piantoni.
0: Germany, Yannick Blue.
1: Yannick viene premiato da Davide Battistella, presidente Fasi, con la medaglia. E invito anche il presidente dell'SD Rockmaster, Stefano.
0: Il buon Lorenzo, che ringrazio di cuore per avermi sopportato e supportato.
2: Yeah, I won back to back. Already last year I won, and I absolutely love this competition. It's a different format than in the World Cups. You can work on the boulder, that helps me a lot, so I don't need to come up with a beta last minute. So yeah, it really suits my style. And the last boulder, of course, it's always a steep boulder where you have to be powerful. And I like trims, I like powerful moves, so that's why I flashed it and won.
3: Okay, an amazing crowd here in Arco, right?
2: It's the best.
4: Yes, so all the boulders were quite okay. I think the third one was like

0: like my best boulder, and yeah, unfortunately I couldn't send the fourth one, but yeah, all the balls were like so nice to climb. Yeah.
1: Okay, an amazing crowd also, right?
0: Yeah, crazy. I think super good edition of the Rock Masters this year.
2: Sì, è stato un bellissimo fine settimana e qua davanti a tutta questa folla qua di Arco è stato veramente meraviglioso. È quasi la mia seconda casa e quindi è stato bellissimo.
3: Yeah, I really enjoyed today. The crowd was absolutely amazing and I had fun already at training. There was a huge crowd already there and they were cheering on us, so it was really amazing. And today I just climbed, just enjoyed. The first three boulders were a bit on the easier side, but I feel like in the fourth one I could really show my strengths, and yeah, I really enjoyed everything. The vibes, crowd, people, amazing.
4: Yeah, tonight was so much fun. It was my first bouldering competition since the Olympics actually, so it felt good to be back out there and trying hard. The crowd was incredible. Yeah, it was so big and so responsive to everything we did. It was great.
5: It was a super fun night again. I enjoyed the bouldering and yeah, also could do some try hard moves I didn't expect me to do. It was a huge crowd. I think it was even bigger than yesterday, and yeah, it pushed me quite a lot. Thank you.

0: never seen anything like this. This is history in the making, South Africa, a DHL helicopter and what looks like an Oracle Red Bull Racing F1 car. Could this be the sign fans have been waiting for? That F1 is coming back to Kyalami.
1: Rocky's trying to touch the whole game. What's your friend's name? Wait for his militant, man. I'm in house day.
2: Guys.
3: I've been waiting a long, long time to get a modern car on this track. It's good to be back. Remember, we're not supposed to be here, so keep it quick. Oh, I'll be quick.
4: Here, we call a little VJ Trender. We call a little drive and funny ends of Mania Trender. She's. Focus, man.

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1: Hello!
0: What's it like being back?
1: Fantastic. This is South Africa, baby. The drivers will love this circuit.
0: But I reckon it's time to get out of there, DC.
1: What's the getaway plan? I need a distraction.
0: I'm sending in a probe.
1: We have a problem.
0: Back up en route.

It's the first time my parents or friends get to see me high diving in real, in live and in person. They love it. It's just the Red Bull puts on a show. All the people that came out to support and watch this extreme sport. It's a dream come true for me. Again, still smiling through it and just happy to be here. So I have a really big, I have a high DD list. So it's really risky for me to throw those dives. They're pretty hard. I just learned those probably a year ago. So still have some kinks to work up to, but off season's right around the corner. So time to practice and get some stuff going, and you'll see me next year even better.

Overall, feeling really good. You know, this has been a really incredible season, and just looking back on all the dives, I've hit some, I've missed some. This is the first time for me hitting the platform, and you know, it didn't rattle me. I was able to figure out where I was in the air. I got in the water safely. I know what I need to work on when I go home. So yeah, I'm not gonna let it rattle me. Just move on to the next thing. Exactly. And you know, at the end of the day, it's gonna be a great story to tell. Like, at one time I was in Boston and I hit my toes on the platform, and you know, everybody was oohing and aahing, and it was everybody screaming. So at the end of the day, it was a show. So oh, definitely gonna go home, take some R&R, visit with my family. I'm gonna go visit some alumni at Virginia Tech after this, and yeah, just take some time to relax and then back to training.

0: job to you.
1: Thank you. No, no, no, no more. Thank you. Thank you.
2: Oh, it was amazing. Like, I have my family and friends in the crowd, have our coach here. It was incredible. Yeah, great experience. The last dive wasn't what I was hoping for, but that's okay. I know what I need to work on, and yeah, we'll get to work. I really enjoy the training process, and so to get back into the training in Fort Lauderdale, I'm actually super excited for that. So there are some things we want to work on, and maybe some new dives we want to try, or whatever, mix up the list order. And now I know, well, I just, with the season, I know a lot of what I need to work on, and so that's, yeah, that'll be what we'll do.
3: Boston's always a good memory. It's always super fun. I usually die.

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I mean, all of my dives were good except for round four was a little I mean, I think I got in my head a little bit because they had me stop and go, and then they rang the bell in the middle of my dive and just wasn't as focused as I really should have been. But it's okay. I had a good time. No, I don't really notice the crowd too much. 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

0: seen anything like this. This is history in the making, South Africa. A DHL helicopter and what looks like an Oracle Red Bull Racing F1 car. Could this be the sign fans have been waiting for? That F1 is coming back to Kyle Lam.
1: I'll be trying to touch the whole game. Must be easy. What's your friend's name? Militant, man. I'm in house game.
2: Guys,

0: mamma!
1: I've been waiting a long, long time to get a modern car on this track. Good to be back.
2: Remember, we're not supposed to be here, so keep it quick.
1: Oh, I'll be quick.
0: Here. Ikhona le video trenda yeko. 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
1: Copy that.
0: Be advised, traffic at 12 o'clock.
2: Hello!
0: What's it like being back?
3: Fantastic. This is South Africa, baby. The drivers will love this circuit.
0: I reckon it's time to get out of there, DC.
3: What's the getaway plan? I need a distraction.
0: I'm sending in a probe.
3: We have a problem.
0: Back up en route.

So my name is Lamia Issemlali. I'm the president of Sea Shepherd France and the campaign leader of the Operation Mare Nostrum. The Operation Mare Nostrum is a campaign that's focusing on ghost nets in the Mediterranean Sea and also all sorts of trash, plastic, domestic trash. The idea behind the campaign was double. First of all, it's to help raise awareness about the threats that plastic represents for marine wildlife here in the Mediterranean Sea.

The Med Sea, unfortunately, is the most polluted water in the world when it comes to plastic. And at the same time, we also want people to understand and realize how wonderful this sea is still. This is one of the hotspots of biodiversity in the world. We have dolphins, whales, all sorts of corals, and I think people underestimate how important this sea still is for the marine biodiversity worldwide.

is a sea that is being surrounded by lands, by big cities. There are 61 big rivers that throw all sorts of waste in that small part of the ocean. The Mediterranean Sea is 1% of the worldwide maritime surface. And in the same time, we have about 30% of the marine traffic going through it. So it's a very tiny, fragile, and struggling sea that is struggling to survive. And Sea Shepherd is very known for our global campaigns in Antarctica for whales, or in the Faroe Islands for dolphins. This campaign is also a way to do something more local. We started it in France. We are now here in Sardinia, in Italy, and we took this as an opportunity to do something together with the Sea Shepherd Italy entity. I think that in the years to come, Sea Shepherd will gain a lot in working closely on local scales and working together with countries that are geographically close. I think together we can build up a good movement to protect what's in our backyard.

At the same time, it's a good opportunity that the fact that Sea Shepherd has grown allows us to do more things here and with local volunteers. There are many volunteers who follow us on TV and see what we do at the other edge of the world, and they cannot all drop everything and live on campaigns for months. Do something here is something that more people can do. So this is an opportunity for them to join the fight on a more acceptable level. I mean, everyone has to deal with their own families and jobs, and so this is something that's reachable for more people. And for us, it's important. Those are the roots. I think if Sea Shepherd manages to develop more campaigns like this, it will only make the organization stronger as a global movement.

And we've been developing a lot of connections in France, now here in Italy. Next step will be probably Corsica. So hopefully next year we'll be able to do another Operation Mare Nostrum together with Sea Shepherd Italy or Spain, to do something even more organized and with even more people, and to target more places. I mean, we've learned a lot from this campaign. This is the first shot, and hopefully next year we'll benefit from it.

this campaign relies a lot on divers. Most of the operation is going underwater. So it's about removing ghost nets. Ghost nets are fishing nets that have been lost or abandoned at sea. Sometimes they keep on killing marine wildlife for years, for decades. So it's a major issue. And we've been able to remove quite some quantity of ghost nets with our divers. I mean, there is a lot of overfishing in the world, which is a problem itself. But ghost nets are really nets that keep on fishing for nothing. So it's really something that has to end.

The dive clubs have been very supporting of this campaign in France and here in Italy. They have been providing dive equipment and helping us with all the all sorts of equipment and information on the sites where are ghost nets, and well, without them it would have been very very difficult to do it, especially that we've organized all this campaign quite last minute, and this has been compensated by the amazing support that we got from the diving community. So for that we are very very grateful. And thank you very much to Kenny Getty TV channel for their support.